That's one of the best by Deanna the Belmonts, and I wonder why. Hey, don't forget, I'd love to hear from you. 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Say hi, let me know where in the world you're listening from. Kindly send it in to DiscJockeyMike@Verizon.net. 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

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That was the Eldorados, and at my front door is that little girl of mine. 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
0: Well, you didn't miss much.
2: Oh, son of a bitch! Son of a gun. You thought I was going to say the, and that's all, folks.
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that's it for this Wednesday, but I hope you join me tomorrow, same time, right here on Allen's Golden Oldies. Right now it's time for G-Man to climb into the OG-mobile and head for parts unknown. 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
1: Well, hello, everybody. Welcome to our program, Food for the Soul. Jimmy Clanton with you. Let us pray. Father God, in the name that is above every name, the name of our Savior, the name of our Lord Jesus Christ, I pray that your people will indeed, by the Spirit of God, have eyes to see, by the Spirit of God, have ears to hear what you have for them, specifically them, today. In Jesus' name I pray. Amen and amen. We began talking last week, and it definitely was just part one, on prayer. And I reminded you all of what the scriptures say. I won't go through all of them, but I will just remind you. And to me, it's scary. Scripturally, it says, for God does not hear the prayers of the unrighteous. Unrighteous means an unborn, that they're not born again, that they are not saved, that they are not God's child, that they are unsaved. He does not hear their prayers. And even one verse says, for he is angry with the wicked every day. So the unsaved, wicked people out there, they cannot hear from God. They cannot receive answered prayer because they don't belong to God. And truthfully, they don't even want him to be their Lord. They don't want to give up self. They want to stay in control of self and not allow God to have any of them. And that's what will send them to hell. He said, I came to save people, save them from their sins. It doesn't say save them from hell. Save them from their sins. You born again people, you have been saved by God, saved from your sins. That's what he did on Calvary. Let me remind you again. I never want to get away from preaching and reminding everybody that the bottom line of the gospel is Christ Jesus crucified for our sins, Christ Jesus buried, Christ Jesus risen again. That's the gospel. Glory to God. That's the only thing that is for sure we can depend upon, that Christ Jesus lives. And those of you that are truly born again, he lives in your heart. Yes, he does. I love what Jesus said about the Holy Spirit. I receive all the time by the Holy Spirit from God. And Jesus said this. He said, I'm leaving, but when I go, he said, I'm not going to leave you comfortless. But the Holy Spirit will come and, quote, he will teach you all things, guide you into all truths, show you things to come. That's not just for a minister. That's just not for someone who's called to herald the gospel. That's for every child of God. He will teach you. And I talked to you all last week talking about prayer. Answered prayer is when we make the decision, not our will, but your will be done on earth in our life. That's the key, my friends, to answered prayer. Period. Listen over here in the book of James about answered prayer. He said, why do you war and fight? You lust and you don't have. You murder, you covet. He's talking to the ungodly there. You cannot obtain. He said, you ask. Now listen to this. He's asking to his own. You ask and you don't receive because you ask amiss. First of all, I said it last week. The first place that it's amiss in answered prayer is if you're not living a righteous life. If you are living with ongoing sin in your heart, God will not answer prayer. He won't. I quoted this to you all last week, and I will remind you of the the incredible depth of it. If you be willing and obedient, you shall partake of the best of the land. And you can actually put in there, if you be willing and obedient, you will receive answered prayer. Amen and amen. Glory to God. Are you willing, my friends? Are you willing to be obedient to God? To live for Him? To give Him your total self? Your total direction and guidance for your life? To live for Him? That's where answered prayer comes in. I'm telling you, I know what I'm talking about. But you ask and you don't receive because you ask amiss, that you may spend it on your pleasures. I'll never forget this. Years ago, about 2 years after I was saved, and I came across that verse. And I know at that time the lottery there. And I just had a thought. You know, Lord God, if your answer prayer, just anybody that says they're yours, and they just ask you, you know, give us the name, give us the numbers to hit the lottery. I'll never forget. I got this by the Spirit of God. He said, if I did that, he said, most of those, he said that I would give the numbers to, and they would win the money. He said they'd backslide, they'd quit serving me, and they'd go into the world and just begin to spend it on themselves. You know, I believe that's true. I believe it would be hard for a born-again Christian to absolutely hit the multi-million dollar jackpot and still not serve God in wholeness, wholeness. That'd be a heck of a test and trial. Would that be a test and trial? Sandy, say hello.
2: Hello, everyone. I'd like to try it.
1: So you ask and you don't receive because you ask amiss that you may spend it on your pleasures. Now, answered prayer. It's not where God is just a ATM machine. God give me this, God give you that. He's not going to answer those kind of prayers. He's not going to be used as an ATM. He's not going to be used as where he is our servant to our needs when we want something, and he's to cooperate and give it because we want it and it's his job to give it. That's not the kind of God he is. I can tell you that right now. I said this to you all a good many Sundays ago. It said over there, I think it was either Proverbs or Psalm, and God said, my son, give me your heart. You see, I gave him my heart in August of 1980. I totally did so. I want to stop right here. Is that you, my friend? You come here every Sunday? You come here on a Wednesday night? God knows the answer, so you can't lie. Be honest with yourself. Have you given him your heart? Because therein lies the key to all the blessings from God, to all answered prayer, to having a prosperous life. It's when you have given him your heart. Not just a few words here or there. No, your heart. Where he is indeed your Lord. He is your Lord. There was a little widow. She had some kind of problem, issue of blood, they call it. She'd gone to all the doctors. All of them, spent all their money, and did not get well. But this lady comes in one day, saw her like that, said, you know what? There's this man, and everywhere he goes, he's healing people of all kinds of sickness and disease. You need to go see him. Now, here's a key that you all need to receive. She began by faith believing that if I just touch the hem of his garment, I shall be healed. My friends, she came up and out of that bed, and the Bible says that in the midst of all of a huge crowd, it says somehow or another she was crawling because she grabbed the hem of his garment. That's the lowest part of clothing, the hem, way down. She grabbed the hem of his garment. She wouldn't let him go. She wouldn't let him go. And he said, "My daughter, your faith has made you well." She was healed. So, we've been talking about prayer. But prayer without faith believing gains you nothing. You must believe. You must believe. Just like in Hebrews chapter 2 and chapter 3, it talks about the importance of faith to those Israelites, to where they could not enter into the promised land because their screaming out to God was not mixed with faith in believing. And the book of Hebrews even calls it was an incredible sin of unbelief. Unbelief is a sin, and sin hardens the heart. I told you all this. Unconfessed sin will not get you answered prayer. You must repent. You must have repentance in your heart at all times. I know that as a fact. I know that in my own life. I know that as a heralder of the gospel. You will not get answered prayer with unconfessed sin in your heart. So that little lady, she believed that she got healed. One of the first things that happened to me, this is many years ago, I was at the 700 Club giving a testimony. I had this motorhome with dually, they call it, with the double tires on the back. I did not know as much scripture by any means as I know now. This is back in the early 80s. And as I went through the little drive area there to go through in that the parking garage thing there, I got stuck. And I realized my motorhome, that my little motorhome I had, it would not budge. I got out and I went and looked, and sure enough, the concrete edge on each side, My tires were squashed in. They would not move. I'm stuck. I'll never forget it. And all of a sudden, this began to just rise up. Give thanks. Give thanks. Now, sometime later, I connected this, and this is so important. Over in Philippians chapter 4, verses 6 through 8, this is what it says. Be anxious for nothing, but in everything, watch this now, by prayer and supplication with thanksgiving. Let your requests be made known to God, and then, by faith, you will receive. Let your request be made known to God with thanksgiving. So if I don't utilize my faith by thanking him that my prayer is answered, for sure it's not going to be answered. Thanksgiving for the answer is showing God your faith that you are believing him. So I'm up there in my motorhome, and it wouldn't move, and all of a sudden I just heard myself, I thank you, Lord. I thank you, Lord. I'm not going to be anxious about this, but in this situation right now with supplication, what is supplication? It's ongoing prayer and speaking forth to God the things that you are desiring for Him to do for you, that you are desiring for Him to do through you for others. And that's supplication with thanksgiving. So I'm in supplication. Lord, I need release from this. I need to get out of here. How am I going to do it? And I thank you that you're going to help me with it. That just rose up in my spirit. And all of a sudden, I'm in gear. And that motorhome starts going forward without any hindrance. And it just went forward. I pulled it out. I went over to the side. I got out of the motorhome. And I looked up, I'll never forget, I looked up the sky and I said, how did you do that? My friends, I was able to drive through there, no injury to my motorhome. How was that possible? Because all things are possible to him that believeth. Oh, yeah. So we're talking about answered prayer. When you're willing and obedient to God, He will prosper you. He will give you answers to prayer. When you have totally given your life to Him, once and for all, He will answer prayer. But they will be prayers only according to His will. I told that from 1 John chapter 3, verse 22. When we ask according to His will, He answers. And I told y'all this story, and to me, it's probably the most dramatic answer to prayer in a situation. And I still marvel. I was up in Kingwood, Texas. This is back in the early 90s. So I was strong in the things of God. I was in an apartment, and I found this little house up on a hill overlooking this beautiful little bayou with beautiful shorebirds and everything. I already found out on the flood plain thing that it was one of the three houses up on that hill that had never, ever flooded. So I felt good about it. It was a perfect house. And I'm telling you, my friends, I walked that property. I prayed over it. I even had a minister friend of mine. I told y'all this. He came over. He prayed in agreement with me. There was no question that I had answered all the boxes of knowing I would receive answered prayer, that I was going to get this house, whatever the down payment, it was going to be mine. I knew it. And about a couple of weeks later, I went over, and the owner of the house was there. I walked over to him. I said, sir, I'm buying this house. And he just looked at me very nonchalantly. He said, no, you're not. He said, I already sold this house. My friends, I said, this can't be. I said, this is my house. I'm ready to buy it. He said, I told you, I've already sold this house. And he did. Several of the people that I held Bible studies with didn't kind of frowned on me. They're wondering, well, where's your faith, Jimmy? How is it you preach to us about believing in faith and receive by faith? And you know, God will do that. He will answer your faith. You're praying, you're His servant. I got kind of knocked around about that. How come you didn't get the house? And I'll admit, my friends, I was stunned. And for quite a while, I was very, very upset about it. But within 2 weeks of that time, a major, major storm hit that area. Now, I know this sounds almost unbelievable, but over 26 inches of rain over a 24-hour period. Sandy, can you believe that much rain?
2: No.
1: 26 inches of rain. And the major, major lake up above Kingwood where I lived They had to open up those, what do you call them?
2: Floodgates,
1: because that town was going to flood. They opened those floodgates, but all that rain came down to that little area of where that house was. And my friends, it flooded that bayou. I want you to listen to this now. And in a 100-year floodplain, the three houses that had never been touched, not only were they flooded, but the water came up so high up above the ceiling line that it took the houses right off the foundations, all three of them. Unbelievable. I'll never forget. It was probably about another 10 days when things, the floods receded, and I went out there. And I stood right where that house that I loved used to be. There was nothing there but the foundation. The whole house taken. Ceiling and all, everything. All three of those up there, that far up. I could not believe as I looked down, now that that little bayou had receded, I could not imagine water coming up that high, but it did. And it took the house. And all of a sudden, my friends, I've got to read this to you. Almighty God, oh my gosh. I'm getting there. I'm standing up. I'm looking down in amazement. How could this happen? It was in Proverbs 19, verse 21. God spoke this to my heart so loud that it was as loud in my spirit as y'all hearing me. And here's what I heard. As I looked down on that bayou, as I stood where the house had been taken, he said, many are the plans in a man's heart, but nevertheless, the Lord's counsel will stand. He spoke it to me. Many were the plans in Jimmy's mind, but it was the Lord's counsel that would stand. The Spirit of God said, I answered your prayer, but in a way to deliver you from what would have been such a destruction. So, my friends, God answered my prayer, but not in a way I expected. Not only that, but I found out that flood insurance only paid pennies on the dollar. All of my furniture would have been in there, and I would have received just pennies on the dollar. I would have been totally wiped out completely. So did God answer my prayer? Yes, he did. Some of you want God to answer prayers, and you've got such a certain situations you're living in. You're saying, Lord God, I'm listening to Jimmy. I'm born again, I know, and I want to pray according to your will. And maybe you're waiting, and God hasn't answered the way you thought he would, or you think he will. Don't give up. Don't give up. Just believe that God's will for your life is for good. Yeah. He said that over in Jeremiah 29. He said, I know the plans I have for you, the plans for good. And you will find me when you seek me with all your heart. I will be found of you. See, when you give him your heart, he will become, so to speak, obligated to you to help you, because his word says he will. And he is not a liar. Now, I'm going to point this out, and I think this is one of the most amazing things that I've ever heard. Many years ago, I was in my 20s, I had gotten, let me start over. Years ago, there was a young lady, and she got saved. She knew she was saved. And she went to this prayer meeting with her friends. And I found out that at every prayer meeting, they'd have prayer request. And she would pray for Jimmy Clanton, the singer, that he would get saved. I found out that every time they got together, she prayed for me. And I found out that one day she got a phone call from one of the people. She said, "I don't know if you know this, but we just heard on the Christian radio station here this rock and roll singer that you've been having us all pray for. We just heard that he got saved. Jimmy Clanton, that singer." I can't imagine how that young lady felt at that moment. But I'd heard her preaching on this subject. Seemingly unanswered prayer. Seemingly unanswered prayer. I found out she went for 13 years. Did you hear me, my friends?
2: 15.
1: Oh, excuse me. She prayed for me for 15 years, seemingly receiving no answer to that prayer. But she kept on keeping on. My friends, that lady who prayed for me for 15 years, seemingly unanswered, she's here with me, Sandy Weeks. Say hello, Sandy.
2: Hello, everybody.
1: How did you feel that day, Sandy, when they called you about me?
2: Like I expected the earth to open up and swallow me. I couldn't imagine that after 15 years, my prayer was answered. I never gave up hope, but it seemed it wasn't going to happen. And it did.
1: Do you hear that, my friends? My friend Sandy Weeks prayed for 15 years, seemingly with no answer.
2: So keep on keeping on, folks. Keep praying.
1: You're hearing it from somebody that understands answered prayer, my friends. Yeah. So, as we close today, if there's any unconfessed sin, you have to get rid of it. You have to believe that now that you're born again, God wants to help you and walk with you as you go through your life. But he will only do that, quote, when you give him your heart. I meet people all the time, and they're lackadaisical. They don't really take it seriously that if you want God's blessing, you have to give God your heart. You have to give God your all. Because once you have done that, he will bless you. He will answer your prayers. But he will only answer prayer according to his will. Like he did with me about that house. He didn't give me that house. He answered my prayer by keeping me from a house that was flooded and totally taken away. Yeah. But he answered my prayer, not how I thought he was going to answer it, but in the best way for me. He wants to do that for you. He does. Make a decision once and for all to be willing. Make a decision once and for all. Lord, I want to be obedient to you. Help me to walk daily in your ways, day by day, week by week. Guide me by your Holy Spirit so that indeed then I can know I will have answered prayer. You may have loved ones that you know are not saved. Pray for them that God will save them. Pray to God because he says he will meet all your needs. He says that in Philippians 4:19. My God shall supply all our needs according to his riches and glory. So he will supply your needs when you are his. Give him your heart and watch what he'll do with answered prayer. Till next week, food for the soul.

Not long ago, I was sitting in my house working on some music, and I found myself confessing Hebrews 11:6 out loud, which says, of course, Lord, without faith, it is impossible to please him. For he that cometh to God must believe that he is, and that he is a rewarder of them that diligently seek him. Lord, I ask, would you reward me with something, not money or things, but closer to you in fellowship? Would you bring me one step closer to you? Something happened the following day that confirmed he answered that prayer. And this song came forward.

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0: It's Sybil with DFW's Morning News. 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

0: dumb thing to do. 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
1: 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We like being rock and roll rebels. Alan's Golden Oldies.

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1: Mm-hmm. Including transistors?
2: Yes. Well, he left me one earplug. I'll say that for him.
1: Mm-hmm. Well, did he take anything else?
2: Just the radios and a couple of pieces of fruit.
1: I see. Well, what...
2: A banana and two Kadota figs.
1: Mm-hmm.
2: I don't deny him the fruit.
1: No. Are you and your husband going to replace the radios?
2: Well, we'll have to. Arthur is late for work because he has no radio to keep reminding him of the time and traffic conditions.
1: Mm-hmm.
2: I have nothing to keep me company while I work around the house.
1: I can imagine.
2: We have a 10-room house. 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
2: 11.
1: 11?
2: He also stole the car.

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0: would like to thank you all for listening to Alan's Golden Oldies. 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
3: 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Alan's Golden Oldies.
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0: It's Sybil from DFW's Morning News. 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
1: I'm just sort of walking around here inside the theater of my mind.
2: How did I get in here?
1: I put you in here. 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I can put anything I want in here. Watch out for those elephants.
2: That was close. Watch yourself. You almost stepped in front of that train.
1: I saw it coming, actually.
2: Is that a merry-go-round over there by those Inca ruins?
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1: Well, unlike, say, TV, which is at the mercy of the size of the screen, you know, the monitor of our head is limitless.
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1: Send the synthesizer players in, will you?
2: Come on in. Thanks for helping me reappreciate radio. I gotta play this back on my Walkman.
1: Excuse me?
2: Yeah?
1: You left the door to my mind open.
2: Oh, I'm sorry.
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0: Welcome to Russian Bandstand. This is your host, Nikita Clarkchev. In Russia, almost everybody watches Russian Bandstand. Now everybody watches Russian Bandstand. Next is number one song in Russia. You got to like that song. It's number one song.
1: But we don't like...
0: Who else doesn't like that song?
1: I don't like...
2: any other song.
0: Too late, comrade. Now, anybody else don't like...
1: We like that song.
0: All right, now a word from our sponsor. You better listen. Light up Stroganov. New short-length cigarette. Each cigarette, two puffs. That's all you got time for. Work 22 hours a day, salt mine. It's only cigarette with microphone filter. So be careful, comrade. Secret police are listening. It's only cigarette I smoke. Right, comrade Mamarella Chef?
3: Right. It's only cigarette you can buy.
0: Next on the Russian Bandstand is country's number one singing star, Nikita Preslichev. What are you going to sing, Nikita? No, that's the wrong song. Tomorrow we have new number one singing star. Tomorrow we have new number one song.
1: Hey, comrade, we are secret police. Tomorrow we have new host on the Russian Bandstand.

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0: Mr. Cook?
1: Yes?
0: Do you have a son named Robert? Robert Cook, age 17?
1: Yes.
0: I'm sorry, Mr. Cook. You better come down to the station house. Your son is dead.
1: Dead? How?
0: He died of an overdose.
1: Oh, my God.

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Sure, you're right.

0: dumb thing to do. I bet you wouldn't have done anything like this if Mom and Dad were here.
1: Oh, I don't know. We're kind of rebellious. We're not like any other oldie station. We like being rock and roll rebels. Alan's Golden Oldies.

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2: 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Alan absolutely loves playing your requests. When he is on live, that is what he wants to do, is to please you. But he is only on the air for 4 hours a day, Monday through Friday, from 1 p.m. to 5 p.m. Central Time. 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
1: Why not? Do or do not. There is no try.
2: 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Alan's Golden Oldies.

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1: I just figured out that joke.
0: So what do you want, a medal? Where was I? Oh, yeah. I was overseas in battle.
1: Wait a minute. When... Hold it.
0: Now what?
1: Sound more hillbilly.
0: More what?
1: More husky in the furlin'.
0: Oh, yeah.

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1: 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Remember?

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1: Marcia, I remember. I'll do anything for you. I'll buy a can of fish and worms.
0: No.
1: I'll get you that new set of teeth.
0: Uh-uh.
1: Come on to my house. I'll give you a pomegranate.
0: No.
1: Then what do you want?
0: Let me sing in the background.
2: All right, but sing way in the background.
0: Dear John.
3: Get further back. I can still hear you.
0: Dear John.
3: That's better. Now where was I? Oh, yeah. Will you please send back my autographed picture of Roy Acuff? My husband wants it now. When you find out.

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0: That'll be the day.
1: All right, watch this. Okay, people, and now when I give you the cue, I want the 700-foot mountain of whipped cream to roll into Lake Michigan, which has been drained and filled with hot chocolate. Then the Royal Canadian Air Force will fly overhead towing a 10-ton maraschino cherry, which will be dropped into the whipped cream to the cheering of 25,000 extras. All right, cue the mountain.
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0: 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Alan's Golden Oldies.
1: Who's your rock and roll buddy? Alan, that's who. 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
1: 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It's Sybil with DFW's Morning News. 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

0: Hi, everyone. This is Sandy Weeks, Executive Associate for Jimmy Clanton Enterprises. 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

0: Hi, everyone. This is Sandy Weeks, Executive Associate for Jimmy Clanton Enterprises. You may know Jimmy as a rock and roll singer, and he is. But Jimmy has also been an ordained minister of the gospel for over 40 years. God knows Jimmy as his servant who brings forth biblical truths from the Word of God. You now have the privilege of listening in to Jimmy's inspiring messages called Food for the Soul each Sunday at 10 a.m. and 2 p.m. Central Time on AllensGoldenOldies.com. You'll be so glad you listened in.
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1: I get it. One dandelion.
0: Look, laughing girl, will you try and control yourself?
1: I just figured out that joke.
0: So what do you want, a medal? Where was I? Oh, yeah. I was overseas in battle.
1: Wait a minute. Hold it.
0: Now what?
1: Sound more hillbilly.
0: More what?
1: More husky in the furlin'.
0: Oh, yeah.

0: Oh, John, remember?
1: Marcia, I remember. I'll do anything for you. I'll buy a can of fish and worms.
0: No.
1: I'll get you that new set of teeth.
0: Uh-uh.
1: Come on to my house. I'll give you a pomegranate.
0: No.
1: Then what do you want?
0: Let me sing in the background.
2: All right, but sing way in the background.
0: Dear John.
3: Get further back. I can still hear you.
0: Dear John.
3: 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Now where was I? Oh, yeah. Will you please send back my autographed picture of Roy Acuff? My husband wants it now. When you find out who I'm wedding, you won't care, dear, anyhow. I've always been your

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0: 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The best 1950s rock and roll, rhythm and blues, and vocal group harmony gems. Oh, so many of them. Why don't you join me as we go back in time, right here on Alan's Golden Oldies.
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8: 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Wow. You've got the easy part. Keep it here on Alan's Golden Oldies.

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1: 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We like being rock and roll rebels. Alan's Golden Oldies.

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Well, here we are on a Thursday. G-Man here for the next 2 hours right here on number one, Alan's Golden Oldies. Maybe you're new to my show. 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

0: Hi, this is Gary S. Paxton. 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

We are now into hour number two on this Thursday with G-Man right here on number one, Allen's Golden Oldies. I'd love to hear your comments about my shows. 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

Well, that's it for this Thursday, but I hope you join me tomorrow, same time, right here on Allen's Golden Oldies. Right now, it's time for G-Man to climb into that old G-Mobile and head for parts unknown. So until tomorrow, stay cool, and remember, no matter what anybody tells you, G-Man.

0: A new policy here at the Hungry Eyes to bring you people who are in the news currently. And the gentleman you're about to meet could possibly be the most important man in any of our lives. He's the United States Air Force officer who has been chosen to be the first man sent into outer space. I'm referring to the chief astronaut with the United States Interplanetary Expeditionary Force, and here he is now. How do you do, sir? May we have your name?
1: My name, Jose Jimenez.
0: And you're the chief astronaut with the United States Interplanetary Expeditionary Force?
1: I am the chief astronaut with the United States Interplanetary.

0: My name Jose Jimena.
1: Mr. Jimenez, could you tell us a little about your spacesuit?
0: Yeah. It's very uncomfortable.
1: How much did the spacesuit cost?
0: That spacesuit cost $18,000.
1: $18,000?
0: Yeah.
1: That seems rather expensive.
0: Well, it has two pair of pants. That's only $9,000.
1: Yes. Mm-hmm. I've been noticing this, Mr. Jimenez. What is this called? A crash helmet?
0: Oh, I hope not.
1: Mr. Jimenez, you must have some opinions on the race for space.
0: All right, I will. I got one.
1: Were you a participant at any of the rocket launchings at Cape Canaveral?
0: I was a participant at any of the rocket launchings at Cape Canaveral. I was there when they opened the door into the nose cone. They took that mouth. And they put them out inside the nose cone. Then they close the door on that little mouth. I don't want to talk about it.
1: Mr. Mendes, please, let's try to continue here. I want to ask you, what is the most important thing in rocket travel?
0: To me, the most important thing in the rocket travel is the blast-off.
1: The blast-off.
0: I always take a blast before I take off. Otherwise, I wouldn't get in that thing.
1: Well, after that, what is the procedure in taking off?
0: The procedure after that in taking off... Mm-hmm. You got to put on a step-up hydraulic double dynamo reversible booster. You got to activate the decompression activator. And you got to put on the anti-magnetic decousing system.
1: And then you're really up there.
0: No, that opens the door. And lets out that little mouth.
1: Do you think there will be life on Mars?
0: Maybe if I land on a Saturday night. Something might be happening. Otherwise, I'm going to bring a book.
1: That's something I wanted to ask you about, Mr. Jimenez. Of course, it's a very long trip into outer space.
0: Yes, it's a long trip.
1: And I just wonder what you'll do to entertain yourself during those long, lonely, solitary hours when you're all by yourself.
0: Well, I plan to cry a lot.
1: After you've been into outer space, okay. Mr. Jimenez, and you return to Earth,
0: okay.
1: Where will you be landing?
0: I am going to be landing in Nevada.
1: In the state of Nevada?
0: In the state of Nevada.
1: Then you're convinced that they'll get you back to Earth?
0: I am convinced that they will get me back to Earth.
1: Good.
0: Just how far into it? That's what I'm not convinced about.
1: Well, Mr. Jimenez, I think you're certainly... to be congratulated for this very, very dangerous undertaking.
0: Well, don't say undertaking.
1: Mission. This very dangerous mission.
0: That's a better choice of words.
1: And before you go...
0: Don't even say go.
1: Before that, I just wonder if there are a few words that you'd like to say to the people of the United States.
0: Yeah, there are a few words that I'd like to say.
1: Please go ahead.
0: To people around tonight. United States of America. Please don't let them do this to me.

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For the next 4 hours, we've got the 50s, the 60s, the 70s. Gonna throw in a few other years here and there. Of course, I'm gonna take your request right now. 1-817-246-3464. 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

Let it rock, baby. The one, the only, Chuck Berry. Hey, it's 30 minutes past the hour. Guess what? Coming up in about 2 hours, we got the one, the only, Superman, the radio show. 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

all oldies all the time, 24 hours a day, 7 days a week. Got a request here from Heather in Canada from 1977 for Jimmy Buffett. Remember, you say 'em and I'm gonna play 'em.

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3: Do you love a 57 Chevy? How about Bobby socks and suede shoes? Do you cherish the memory of a sweet chick with a ponytail and pleated skirt? Then you'll love ALAN. And here we are
0: in tower number two. We're live from the city of White Settlement, Texas, playing back the 50s, 60s, and 70s, throwing a few other years here and there. Phone lines are open. Request line is open right now at 1-817-246-3464, or you can message me on Facebook as we get started with Jimmy Clanton. Look out for that little boy in love.

You know, on this 20th day of August, it was about how many years ago? I can't remember exactly. I think it was, let me think here for just a moment. It was 9 years ago that we lost Jerry Lewis. Not Jerry Lee Lewis, but Jerry Lewis, the comedian and singer. Well, we're going to remember him with two of his hit songs. A lot of people didn't know that he did have a big hit back in 1956. A and B side of Come Rain, Come Shine and Rock By Your Baby with your Dixie Melody. Let's remember Jerry Lewis.

0: right now, I'd like to...
1: I'm going to take the day coach to Memphis. Pardon me, boy. Is that Chattanooga Choo-Choo? Track 22.
2: Hey, Jerry.
1: What's with the Jerry? I'm not triplets.
2: Triplets? I'm not even sure your mother had one child.
3: Will you listen here, Dean?
1: I'm tired of you picking on me. I'm going to tell you what.
2: Go ahead. I'm all ears.
1: Well, you should have had them clip when they did your nose.
2: There you go with your insults again. You always hurt me, Jerry. You want to irritate me. You go out of your way to aggravate me.
4: Tell the truth. Aren't I a rascal?
2: I'll tell you what you are. You're loud, coarse, vulgar, and uncouth.
5: So that's why Frank and Ava didn't invite me to the wedding.
2: Now, let's stop this arguing. I want to have a serious talk.
1: Speak up. I'm all ears.
2: You should have had him off when you clipped your head.
1: Now you're starting again. All right, D. Martin, from now on, I'm getting tough.
2: Yeah?
1: Yeah.
2: Yeah?
1: Yeah.
2: Oh, yeah?
1: He ad-libbed. I don't know where I am.
2: Well, it doesn't matter. It's time to introduce our first guest.
1: Oh, grand. Who is our first guest? Tell me. Confide in me. I hang on your every word.
2: A very distinguished gentleman, one of the world's leading authorities on fine foods.
6: Oh, excuse me, Dean, but your guest hasn't arrived yet. Shall I have Dick play something till he gets here?
1: Oh, no, I got a better idea, Jimmy. Hey, Dean, how about letting me speak for the authority on fine foods? I'm a glutton.
2: Ladies and gentlemen, tonight we are proud to present one of our foremost epicures, a gourmet who has tasted every conceivable dish at every conceivable restaurant. The connoisseur of fine foods, Mr. Conrad Von Crunch. Well, how are you, Mr. Von Crunch?
7: I got heartburn.
2: That's a shame. Do you get heartburn often?
1: Only when I eat.
2: You must eat the wrong foods. Have you ever had an ulcer?
1: No, but I've had an avocado. Very good with sour cream.
2: Tell me, Mr. Von Crunch, how did you decide to become a gourmet?
1: Well, I was always in the... Good food and beautiful women.
2: But you lean toward the food, eh?
1: No, I lean toward the women. They pushed me into the food.
2: I imagine that your taste is very cosmopolitan.
1: Most of the time, but occasionally I like the ladies' home china.
2: You don't understand me. I mean, you enjoy all sorts of foreign foods.
1: Oh, I've eaten every restaurant in the world.
2: Do you have a favorite?
1: My favorite is a little place right outside of Dublin, Ireland, Finnegan's Grill.
2: Finnegan's Grill? What's the specialty of the house?
1: Motherboard soup.
2: But that's not an Irish dish.
1: Then crepe Suzette ain't a French dish.
2: But crepe Suzette is a French dish.
1: Yeah, then what a blintzes.
2: Well, at least me, I always thought they were ravioli. Do you like ravioli?
1: No, I don't care for that Swedish food.
2: Tell me, Mr. Von Crunch, is it true that real epicures like their steaks very rare?
1: The rarer, the better.
2: Well, how do you fix your steaks?
1: Well, usually I just hang it on a hook and walk past it with a lit cigarette. Some folks run
2: fast. What is the most unusual dish you've ever eaten?
1: What is the most unusual dish? Oh, yeah, once I ate a cracked Wedgwood dinner plate.
2: No, I mean the...
1: And I finished it off with two cups of saucer and a pop-up toaster.
2: You don't seem to understand. I mean unusual food.
1: Is it usual food?
2: Any other interesting experiences?
1: Well, there was the time I had lunch with the Shah of Balderdash. The main course is chicken fried pomegranates.
2: Chicken fried pomegranates? How were they prepared?
1: They were dipped in sweet and sour breadcrumbs, boiled in kerosene, and served on a flaming pretzel.
2: Boiled in kerosene? Interesting. Well, how'd it taste?
1: The pretzels were too salty.
2: Tell me, Mr. Von Kranz, any other interesting experiences in your travels?
1: Well, on my last European trip, I managed to have dinner at the Kremlin.
2: Really? What was the main course?
1: Roast up peasant.
2: What do you mean, peasant?
1: I see you've never dined at the Kremlin.
2: Mr. Von Kranz, our time is running short. But before you go, I wonder if you'd like to give us one of your favorite recipes.
1: Well, my all-time favorite is French fried orange peel.
2: Well, tell me more. Tell me more.
1: It's very simple. It's very simple.
2: Well, they didn't pay a double admission here. Go ahead.
1: All right. Into strips a quarter of an inch wide and 10 inches long.
2: Well, how can you get a 10-inch strip from an arm?
1: Idiot, you use a grapefruit.
2: Sure.
1: Now, you place the peels in a bowl and add a level forkful of sugar.
2: A level forkful?
1: If that isn't sweet enough, you can add a heaping pinch of nutmeg, a grain of salt, a dash of pepper, a drop of vinegar, a touch of olive oil, a pat of butter, and 3/4 of a pound of chicken fat.
2: Well, it sounds absolutely delicious.
1: Delicious? You speak about delicious. In all your life, you've never tasted anything more sickening than this.
0: Thank you very much, Jerry Lewis, for all those great comedies.

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1: D. Martin, Jerry Lewis, and Hollywood or Bust.

0: There's music and mirth all over the map as the boys take off on the transcontinental gal chase that will keep you in the state of hysteria. There's mania in Pennsylvania when a Great Dane goes off with their car. A lucky day in Iowa when they bump into Pat Crowley, the prettiest pickup any picture could ever give you.
1: My, what lovely scenery. Cupid's own machinery.
0: Roaming through Wyoming, where Jerry starts throwing the bull.
2: I just came for milk. Nice bull.
3: Is milk on a bull? That's impossible.
2: That's what I thought.
0: Arizona's kick is an Indian chick doing a rock and roll war dance. And watch them flip on the Las Vegas Strip when the boys go crazy at the crap table.
4: 30 to 1 if they roll two ways. Two ways, 30 to 1. Roll them. Come on.
2: Steve, why'd you faint?
0: But we gotta warn you, the Laughquake's coming to California when they come up against gorgeous Anita Ekberg in Hollywood or Bust.
2: Wait,

0: faces, those terrible faces. I can't stand it. Look, there they are again.
1: Don't be scared, folks.
2: No, it's only us.
3: That's a tangle. Wait until you see what happens to Dean and Jerry when a gang of ruthless killers get on their trail.
4: Somebody's gotta move.
3: The heat's on in New York, so they stow away on a cruise to Cuba.
2: Now I know what a sardine feels like.
3: But the chill is on in the haunted castle of Lost Island when the boys go spook hunting with beautiful Elizabeth Scott.

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1: 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We are live, not Memorex, from the city of White Settlement, Texas. 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
2: When I say I'm in love, you best believe I'm in love, L-U-V.

gonna give him a great big old kiss. The Shangri-La. Bonnie Sigler is coming up next. Let the good times roll, and I feel so good. Where were you back in 1967?

You may be gone, but not forgotten. On this 20th day of August, the year 1924, he would have been 102 years young today. Speaking about none other than Gentleman Jim Reeves. It's a twin spin, it's Bimbo.

having the Ray Connors singer. Hey, let's remember Tom T. Hall, who passed away on this 20th day of August. How about it? 5 years ago.

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1: Nancy Sinatra and Lee Hazelwood. Back in 1968, some velvet morning. Tell all your friends you're listening to Alan's Golden Oldies, your best oldies on the World Wide Web.

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1: Good morning, Vietnam! Hey, this is not a test. This is rock and roll!

Hey, everybody, welcome back to hour number three with ALAN live from the city of White Settlement, Texas. You just heard from Neil Sedaka. I go ape on the RCA 45 RPM vinyl. Remember, we got over 110,000 of your favorite golden oldies. They're waiting for you right here, right now. So what's keeping you? Pick up that cell phone. Give me a buzz, 1-817-246-3464, or you can message me on Facebook as we bring you Linda Scott. Yes, sirree.

0: Back in 1961 with Linda Scott there. Yes, sirree. You know, on this 20th day of August, the year 1955, Chuck Berry released Maybelline. And the rest is history.
1: Maybelline.

0: down to death by loveliness.
1: Well, how long and low could you get?
2: Sure would dress up our ranch in Texas. Real pretty.
3: 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With one exception.
0: Hey, look what's coming down the street now. We can take the whole squad of maneuvers in that.
3: 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It's one of six Ford station wagons offered this year.
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Remembering Isaac Hayes on his birthday today. 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Joan Stafford back in 1952.

0: Hey, you know what that sound means? It's time for Superman the Radio Show. Now don't go away. We'll be right back with more Golden Oldies.
1: Faster than a speeding bullet. More powerful than a locomotive. Able to leap tall buildings at a single bound. Look, up in the sky. It's a bird. In the adventures of Superman.
2: Following is transcribed.
3: Faster than a speeding bullet. More powerful than a locomotive. Able to leap tall buildings at a single bound. Look, up in the sky. It's a bird. It's a plane. It's Superman.
4: Kellogg's Pep. P-E-P, Pep. Pep, the Sunshine Cereal, presents
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6: Today, as Clark Kent continues with his plans to capture the counterfeiters red-handed, his three young stalwart assistants, confronted with disclosure, stand terror-stricken awaiting their doom.
7: Hello there, gang. This is your pal, Dan McCullough. 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
6: Pretending to operate a legitimate messenger service, a man named Pearlie is conducting a branch of a gigantic counterfeiting racket. Some of the counterfeit money fell into the hands of young Mary Hennig, alias Chickie, a Daily Planet copy girl. Facing a prison term for passing the money, Mary, at the suggestion of Clark Kent, secured a job as messenger for Pearlie, hoping to clear herself by uncovering his operations. Ordered to recruit two more messengers, Mary enlisted Jimmy Olsen and Beanie Martin, the Daily Planet copy boy. Then, posing as tough youngsters, the three were in Pearlie's private office when two boys entered the reception room. Pearlie left his private office to greet them, and Beanie, recognizing one of the boys through the partly opened door, gasped,
8: "One of those kids is Monk Owen. He knows who I am. If he comes in here, we're dead pigeons."
6: As we continue now, Pearlie, followed by the two boys, is approaching his private office where Beanie, Jimmy, and Mary sit, frozen in fear. Listen.
9: Come into my private office, boys. There's some other messages there. I'll give you all your instructions at the same time.
8: Here he comes. What do we do?
10: Wait a minute, Mr. Pearlie. Before we go to meet those other guys, I'd like to ask you something.
9: Yes? What is it?
10: Oh, it's kind of private, sir. Close that door to your office for a minute.
9: Okay.
11: Jesus, that was close.
8: Yeah, but it ain't over yet.
12: B's right. This is only temporary relief. You sure that kid is Monk Owen and that you know him, Beanie?
8: Sure I am. Jimmy lives in my old neighborhood. We even went to school together.
11: That doesn't mean anything.
8: He does when he knows I work for the Daily Planet.
12: How does he know that?
8: I ran into him only a couple of days ago and I told him then what I'm doing.
12: Uh-oh. That is bad.
11: Oh, gosh, what do we do?
8: He was, I don't know, we're trapped.
11: Mr. Pearlie finds out, it's cursed.
12: Oh, wait a minute. Isn't there another way out of this office?
8: I don't see any.
11: I'm sure there is.
12: What about them, though?
8: Gee, what, you mean I should... I should jump out.
12: Oh, of course not, Dopey. Let's see if there's a fire escape.
11: Gosh, even if there is one, how are we going to explain?
2: Don't worry about that now.
12: Good. There is a fire escape.
8: No, what?
12: Come on, Beanie. Out with you, quickly.
8: Okay. But what are you going to tell Pearlie?
12: Oh, I'll think of something.
11: Oh, sure.
12: Now, don't stand there, Beanie. Go on. Get going.
11: Here comes Pearlie.
8: Hey, where's
12: Graham, Beanie? Run down the fire escape and get back to the office. Tell Mr. Kent we're okay, not to worry about us. And pay no attention to anything we say.
8: Okay, so long.
13: Don't you worry about a thing, Biff. I'll take care of you.
12: Quick, Mary. Holler at Beanie as if he's running away.
14: Come on back, you yellow punk!
15: Yeah, come on back here. I'll get you for this.
13: Hey, what's going on here?
14: Well,
15: that little punk Beanie, he ran out of...
13: What?
14: Yeah. Got scared and took it on a line.
13: Right, that's it. What'd he get scared of? Did you tell him anything, Chicky?
14: No,
15: she didn't say nothing. He just didn't like the idea of working as a messenger boy, see? Just lazy, that's
13: yeah?
15: all.
13: Yeah, well, I'll fix him for that. What's his name, Chicky?
14: Beanie.
13: You know him, Biff?
16: No, I didn't even see him. Hey, I know a kid named Beanie. He works...
15: This kid's name is Tomasi. Beanie Tomasi.
16: Is that the one you know, Monk? No, I don't know him.
13: Okay, forget it. I'll check up on him later. We got a lot of work to do today. You four will have to hustle to get it all done.
14: Don't you worry. We'll hustle, all right?
15: Yeah, sure.
13: Okay, now listen. Chicky and Biff, you know the ropes. You, Monk, and you... what's your name, kid?
15: Jim. Jim Miller.
13: Okay, Jim, okay. Now, you go with Chicky today. Monk, you travel with Biff. I want two of you together on each job. Because you'll be carrying a lot of money.
14: You mean we're going to pick up railroad tickets and stuff again?
13: No. Today we have a lot of exchanges to make.
14: Oh.
13: You see, many of our customers have, changed their minds about traveling and going to the theater and so on. So they've sent their tickets back to me, see?
16: Yeah, I understand.
13: Now, you messengers are going to turn them back in and collect the money for them. You understand?
14: Sure.
16: I know what to do, Mr. Pearlie, and I'll show Monk the ropes.
13: Now, good. This envelope is yours, Biff. You'll find the tickets and the amount of refund to get inside.
16: Check.
13: This one is yours, Chicky.
14: Okie doke.
13: Now, get this. If anybody asks you if you're the kids who called for the tickets in the first place...
16: We ain't. And we don't know who did either, right?
13: That's right, Biff. All you know is that the dependable messenger service gave you the tickets and told you to return them and get the money back. Do all of you understand that?
14: Sure,
16: yeah, I
14: got
16: it.
13: Okay, then get going. And remember, I want you all back by noon with money.
14: We'll be back. Okay. Good thing.
8: Hi, Miss Kent.
17: Beanie, why, I thought you were with...
8: Yeah. I did go with Jim and Mary to work for the messenger service.
17: What are you doing back here? Did something go wrong?
8: Oh, yeah, sort of.
17: Oh, great Scott, speak up, speak up. What's happened? Did Jim and Mary
8: wait a minute, Mr. Kent. They're okay, honest.
17: Oh, thank heaven.
8: Well, it was like this, see. We're standing there talking to that Mr. Pearlie when two other kids come to the reception room.
17: Uh-huh.
8: Pearlie, he goes out to greet them. When he opens the door, I happen to see that one of the kids knows me. Knows I work here.
17: One of the kids knows you and knows you work here?
8: Yeah.
17: Uh-oh.
8: So you see, I can't stay there. If I do, it's curtains for all of us.
17: Huh.
8: So Jimmy made me lamb out of the window and down the fire escape.
17: Oh, I don't like that, Beanie. I don't like that at all.
8: Oh, it's okay. Jimmy says he'll fix it somehow.
17: Well, maybe. Just the same, I've got a feeling they'll need me. That is, they'll need Superman.
8: Now, don't you worry, Mr. Kent. Everything's fine. You just wait for Jim's call. He's smart, that guy. Nothing's going to happen to him.
17: Well, I hope so, Beanie. I certainly hope you're right.
13: Well, I certainly was surprised to see you walking in here, Mr. Paradise. I thought you never wanted to be seen around our office.
18: I don't, Pearlie. I think it's dangerous. But this news story I mentioned before worries me. I'm afraid it may lead to trouble. And I want to trace it before that happens, if possible.
13: Yeah, sure, but... Mr. Paradise, what's all about?
18: Here it is on page one of the Daily Blade. Read it for yourself.
13: Yes, sir. Two Daily Planet reporters identified as Lois Lane and James Olson were arrested yesterday and charged by the police department with passing counterfeit money...
18: Hey, how to go on? Continue reading.
13: After being released on bail provided by their managing editor, Perry White, the charges against Lane and Olson were dismissed.
18: Inspector Henderson of the police department refused to explain, but he said that he expected to have an important statement soon on the mysterious counterfeiting ring that has been fleecing Metropolis merchants and shopkeepers of thousands of dollars. Say, what does this mean?
13: That's what I want to know. How did two Daily Planet reporters get hold of some of our money?
18: I don't know.
13: You'd better know. If newspaper reporters are on our trail, we're really in trouble. Now think, how did they get it?
18: I tell you, I don't know. I can't understand it. All the phony stuff goes to railroad stations and airplane lines, department stores, places like that. I can't... Wait. Great snake.
13: What?
18: I just remembered. One of my messages, Chickie Hennig, worked at the Daily Planet.
13: What?
18: Yeah. I gave her a phony $20 bill last night.
13: You did?
18: Yeah. But she's on the level. Well, she's the one who tipped me off yesterday that Inspector Henderson was going to raid the office.
13: So what? Maybe that was part of the game.
18: What do you mean?
13: She might have been told to do that to win your confidence and then find out all about us.
18: If she did, I'll wring her dirty little double-crossing neck.
13: And I'll help you. Where is this chickie?
18: She's out on her route.
13: When is she due back?
18: Oh, in an hour or so.
13: All right. We'll both wait here for her.
5: We'll be back in a moment with the tense climax of today's episode. So stand by.
7: Say, how'd you like to be the first one in your crowd to have a Superman Crusader ring, just like the one Jimmy Olsen and Beanie and all the kids at Unity House are so proud of? 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
6: Unaware that she is under suspicion, young Mary Hennig, accompanied by Jimmy Olsen, is in an express subway train, en route back to Pearlie's office.
15: The way I figure it, Mary, all these railroad and theater tickets we returned this morning must have been bought with counterfeit money. Then Pearlie had us return the tickets and get good money in exchange.
11: Sure. That's the way Mr. Kent figured Pearlie worked it, Jim.
15: Yeah, Mr. Kent's practically always right. Now, only Pearlie sends us out to buy more stuff this afternoon with phony money.
11: Uh-huh.
15: All we have to do is call Mr. Kent, and he'll pop down on Pearlie with the police. Then you'll be in the clear, Mary.
11: Oh, golly, and I won't have to go to jail. Oh, gosh, Jim, if it only works out.
15: Oh, it will. Don't worry.
11: I'm so nervous, I can't sit.
15: Hey, you got to pull yourself together.
11: Sure.
15: You don't want Pearlie to suspect anything, do you?
11: No, but... I got the jitters.
15: Oh, now, calm down. Relax. Everything's working out swell.
6: Confident that all is well, Jimmy Olsen and Mary Hennig draw closer to the dependable messenger service office. Unsuspecting that Mr. Pearlie and his chief, head of the counterfeiting ring, are waiting there for them with murder in their hearts. On an empty subway seat beside Jim Olsen lies a copy of the Daily Blade, on the first page of which is published the story that would warn the two youngsters of their peril. But he ignores it. What will happen as Superman, believing his friends are safe now, is at police headquarters where, in his guise of Clark Kent, he waits for their call with Inspector Henderson. Don't miss tomorrow's exciting episode, fellows and girls. Tune in, same time, same station.
7: And remember, for breakfast, it's Kellogg's Pep.
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7: Superman is a transcribed copyrighted feature appearing in Superman DC comic magazines and is brought to you Monday through Friday at this same time by Kellogg's Pep, the Sunshine Cereal. You know, gang, one word leads to another, like the way those toasty words crisp, crunchy, crinkly lead you right on to Crumbles, Kellogg's Crumbles, the toasty and sweet and mellow rich on a frosty morning. It's the only cereal in the whole wide world made in those little crinkly shreds of good whole wheat. And so good for you. Mom knows that. In fact, she'd probably like to see you eat up a bowl of Crumbles for breakfast tomorrow. Crisp, crunchy, crinkly, Crumbles, Kellogg's Crumbles. And be sure to be with us tomorrow for the thrilling adventures of Superman.
0: That's right. Be sure to be with us tomorrow for more of this action-packed adventure. It's Superman, the radio show. Heard Monday through Friday at 3:30 on the Central Time Zone. Now it's time to get back to the 50s, 60s, and 70s. Throw in a few other years here and there. Get your phone request in right now. 1-817-246-3464, or you can message me on Facebook. Coming up next, it's The Who. All about that pinball wizard. Alan's Golden Oldie, 24 hours a day, 7 days a week, nonstop, in our 21st year on the World Wide Web.

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Got a request here from Joanna in Southampton, New York, from 1956. All about those night lights. That King Cole.

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1: 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Alone Again, Naturally.

It's the top four at four on this 20th day of August, the year 1972. And how about the group called The Looking Glass? 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
1: Well, you've been listening to the Top 4 on this 20th day of August. The year was 1972. Looking Glass came in at number one with Brandy, You're Just a Fine Girl. 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

By the way, it wasn't back in 1950. It was back in 1959 doing that bunny hop right there with the Applejacks. Here's the one, the only, Nat King Cole with his lovely daughter, Natalie, doing Unforgettable. Playing them back. From 1991.

Hey, I'm looking at the old timepiece on the wall. My goodness alive, it's time to say last call for your favorite golden oldie of the day. Last chance, get one played at 1-817-246-3464, or you can message me on Facebook. We're 29 minutes away from the one, the only, the Cisco Kid, along with Poncho. It's the Old Time Radio Show at 5 o'clock on the Central Time Zone. But right now, we got Link Ray and all those Raymen. From the motion picture soundtrack and Rumble on the Dock, here's Rumble. Back in 1958.

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0: from 1972. 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
15: 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Hi, I'm Diamond Dave Somerville, the original lead singer of the Diamonds. Those are my beginning notes on Little Darlin'.
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20th day of August, bringing you the best oldies, 50s, 60s, and 70s, throwing in a few here and there. 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Big thank you out to our sponsors who make it all happen. Now don't go away. The Cisco Kid's on his way. It's the Old Time Radio Show next, followed by Mike Ferrero as he remembers Alan Free. And how about a rebroadcast of G-Man from the day? We'll return tomorrow, which is TGIF. Thank God it's Friday for more of the history of rock and roll live. So till then, this is Alan saying goodnight. God bless you all. Love one another. And remember one little thing. No matter what anybody tells you, baby, rock and roll, it's here to stay. Be safe.

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0: vital need in the community.
1: Oh, easy, Diablo. The blacksmith will have the new shoes finished in a moment.
2: Diablo, not bad to get the new horseshoes, Cisco.
1: Si, Pancho. Diablo is like the little boy who does not like to sit still while he gets his hair cut.
2: Pancho not like to get his hair cut neither.
3: Well, there she be. She's all finished. See, that's a fine horse you have there, friend.
1: Si, amigo. Diablo is a fine horse. How much do we owe you for the job?
3: Huh?
1: I said, how much do we owe you?
3: Yes, it was a little dewy this morning, but we can't count on no rain for spell yet.
1: No, senor. How much do I owe you?
3: Oh, don't need to shout, stranger. I can hear.
2: Cisco not shouting. Cisco just asked you how much.
3: Yep, I sure have. I got a right easy touch with the horseshoe, if I do say so myself. Well, that'll be done in half.
1: Si, senor. Gracias. Un peso, 50 centavos.
3: Say, you two are strangers around these parts, ain't you?
1: Si, senor. We stopped in Thompson Spring only this morning to get a new shoe for my horse.
3: You are, huh? Oh, now that's too bad. I was pretty hoarse myself a few days back. I caught a bad cold out in the Badlands.
2: My dear Amir, this ain't your blacksmith. To talk local, he catch a cold and get a horse out in the Badlands.
1: No, Pancho. The senor means that the cold made him hoarse in the throat.
2: That's even worse to get a horse in the throat. Cisco.
1: Si, Pancho.
2: The senor got a very big throat, or Pancho think the horse be a very little horse? What do you think?
1: I think, Pancho, that you are trying hard to make a joke.
2: Si, Cisco, Pancho make a joke. He really not mean the senor, eh?
1: I know, Pancho. Come, Diablo, we go now, come.
3: Say, you ain't riding out to the Badlands, are you, stranger?
2: Just shake your head, Cisco. The senor blacksmith not can hit you anyway.
1: But, Pancho, I think perhaps we will ride into the Badlands. I've always wanted to explore that country.
3: Huh? What'd you say, stranger?
1: I said we may ride into the Badlands.
3: Oh, I wouldn't do that if I was you. It ain't healthy, mister. Was out there myself a spell back. Strange goings-on out there. Fellow by the name of Tom Barton don't want nobody coming near his place.
2: Tell him we not go there, sister.
1: See, your blacksmith, these Tom Barton you spoke about.
3: New spokes? Sure, he just not got a wagon needing new spokes in the wheel. Sure, I can fix that too.
2: Aye, Cisco, we just wasting time here. Tell him we come back again someday, maybe Thursday.
3: Thursday? Well, I don't blame you, Mike. Right over there to the Busy Bee Cafe, you can get a nice cool drink.
1: Gracias, senor. Come, Pancho, we will go to the Busy Bee Cafe. It's time we had our dinner.
2: Very good idea, Pancho. Think, Pancho not very thirsty, but Pancho can always eat.
3: Eat? Oh, say, son, this ain't nothing. Be a lot hotter in a month or so.
4: Finally got here. Been expecting you for some time. Your name's Travers. Jip Travers, is that right?
5: Yeah, Mr. Barton, that's my name, just like it says in the letter you got.
4: You know my setup here. They explained it to you back east?
5: Sure, yeah. I know all about it.
4: Very well. Let's not waste time. Hand over all the money you got. I understand it was a pretty big haul you made.
5: Not so big. $12,000.
4: Oh, good, Jip. I know that bank job netted you better than $20,000. I get it all, or there's no deal here.
5: I swear, Mr. Barton, it wasn't no $20,000.
4: Now, look, I guarantee you protection from the law in this place. You're a hunted murderer, Jip. Out here, you're safe, but not without my protection. I get all the money you've got, or try it on your own and take your chances with the law.
5: No, I can't do that. I'll give you everything, but it's only $12,000.
4: Just wanted to make sure, that's all. All right, hand it over, Jip. You'll be very comfortable here with the rest of the boys, and you can be sure that nobody will find you. I've got a tight little empire, Jip. Nobody ever comes out this way. If they did, it wouldn't be very good for them.
5: That's good, but what about me? I don't have to be stuck out in this hole, do I?
4: Hole? Jip, I think I've made a very comfortable place here for my, shall we say, guests. You'll stay right here. I guarantee you protection from the law, but you gotta do exactly as I tell you.

0: Pancho, that was a very good meal we had.
1: Si, Cisco, very good meal. You sit here so long, Pancho is hungry again very soon.
0: Oh, we are just resting, amigo. We do not have any special need to hurry. It is nice here. Mm.

0: You mean the sangria where I sit at the other table is nice? Pancho, no. Oh, you're not full Pancho Cisco. Pancho Cisco, you're looking.
1: No, no, Pancho. I scarcely noticed the senorita, but now that you mention her, I agree that she is quite attractive.
0: Si, quite attractive. Cisco noticed her, all right. Pancho thinks the senorita also noticed Cisco. Look, amigo, she's getting up from the table.
1: Turn your head, Pancho. Do not stare at her. She's not polite.
0: Cisco, you look away. Pancho, watch just a little minute. Cisco, the senorita dropped a handkerchief as she passed this table.
1: Oh, see, so she did. Well, Pancho, she would not want to lose her handkerchief. I will get it for her.
0: Pancho, think the senorita dropped the handkerchief on purpose?
1: Pancho, you are too suspicious. I will be back in a moment.
0: Pancho, better order some more food.
1: Your pardon, senorita. I believe you dropped your kerchief.
2: Oh, of course. How stupid of me. Thank you very much.
1: Not at all, senorita. You are a stranger in this part of the country?
2: Yeah, yes, I am. My name is Nell. Nell Taylor.
1: What is this? I am the Cisco Kid.
2: How do you do? You know, you're the first person I met here.
1: Uh-oh. Perhaps you would care to join Pancho and me at our table.
2: Well, I just finished eating, and I really should go back to the hotel, but, maybe for a minute or two.
1: Bueno. This will be a great pleasure for Pancho and me. Allow me, senorita, to present mi compañero, Pancho.
2: How do you do, Pancho?
0: Gracias, senorita.
2: Oh, thank you.
1: Well, Pancho, I see you ordered another meal.
0: Si, Cisco. Pancho thinks it's very good fortune to be.
2: Sorry, but I can't agree with you. I've hardly been able to eat a thing since I arrived in Thompson Spring last night.
1: Oh, that is too bad, senorita. Is something troubling you?
2: Oh, nothing very serious, Cisco. It's just that I... Well, this country's so strange to me. I guess maybe I'm homesick.
1: Homesickness can be very bad at times, senorita. You are from the East?
2: Yes, I came out for my health. The doctor said this climate would be good for me.
0: Pancho thinks the senorita look very healthy. If you're not, the sunshine fix her.
1: Si, Pancho. The sunshine can cure many illness.
0: Mother me, what that is for shooting across the street?
1: Si, I believe it comes from the blacksmith shop.
0: Look, Cisco, the senor blacksmith, he's coming in here.
2: Yeah, there's no trouble.
3: Yeah, no, right, if it started shooting, did the consign honorary outlaw?
1: Senor blacksmith, are you hurt?
3: Eh?
1: I say, are you hurt? Did he shoot you?
3: Sure did. Put a slug in my tub and like to ruin my bellows. Thumbed this here note on the door and went right north.
1: Well, senor, may I see the note?
3: You're right, stranger. What kind of a note is it when a peaceable citizen can't carry on his business without dodging slugs?
0: What did the note say? What did it say?
1: I have not seen it yet, Pancho.
0: Read it.
2: I guess I made a mistake in coming here.
3: Look at this here note here and what it says. Don't ever set foot in the Badlands again. Next time, it means death. And it's signed the Baron.
2: The Baron? Oh, no.
1: Senorita, you know of this Baron?
2: Huh? No. No, I never heard of him. I think I'll go back to the hotel if you'll excuse me.
1: Of course, senorita. Would you like us to go with you?
2: No, thank you. I'll be all right.
1: Adios, senorita. We will meet again.
0: The senorita go away very fast, Cisco. Do you think she knows this Baron?
1: I believe she does, Pancho. Senor Blacksmith.
3: Huh? You say something?
1: Si. I would be careful if I were you. I would take the warning and not go back to the Badlands.
3: You bet your life I am. As soon as I can get my guns and saddle up, I'm riding right out there and see what this is about.
1: Pancho, I think we better keep our eyes on the blacksmith. Santo Pancho, do you realize you ate two complete meals?
0: Yes, Cisco. Pancho think he ate too much, even for Pancho.
1: Now, Pancho, you have the hiccup.
0: Pancho got the... What cups?
1: You have eaten too much, Pancho. You should be more careful.
0: Madre mía. This never happened to Pancho before.
1: Here, amigo. Now hold your breath and drink this glass of water.
0: Si, Pancho, hold your breath and drink like Cisco says.
1: Si, now go on. There's the way, Pancho, there. Now, you feel better, eh?
0: Si, gracias, Cisco. Pancho feel better now. Everything all right?
1: Bueno. Well, come, Pancho. We'll ride up to the senor blacksmith to see he does not get into trouble.
0: Pancho feel fine now, Cisco. Pancho all ready to go.
1: Pancho, the blacksmith is just riding out of town.
0: Hey, ride fast to the south, Cisco.
4: Who's there?
5: It's me, Nell. Chip.
2: What are you doing here at the hotel, Chip? I thought you were supposed to stay out on the place.
5: Sure I am, Nell, but can't a man come into town to see his own wife?
2: Did anybody see you coming in here?
5: Well, the clerk at the desk downstairs saw me. Gave me your room number, and he told me to come on up. Look, Nell, I think we got trouble. Barton, Baron, he calls him. himself, didn't quite believe that story about getting only $12,000 from that bank holder.
2: I told you we should have planted the rest of that money back east somewhere instead of me bringing it out here with me.
5: Well, maybe we should, but you're here now and you've got the money. I'm just afraid that Barton is too clever.
2: What do you mean?
5: Well, I mean he's liable to find out that you're a stranger in town and figure it's more than a coincidence that both you and me arrived at the same time.
2: Well, that's all the more reason why you shouldn't have come here. So, how'd you get away?
5: As soon as it got dark, I went for a walk and slipped through the barbed wire fence and just kept walking.
2: Honestly, Jip, I don't know why I've stuck with you all these years. You're so dumb and stupid. You're not even half smart.
5: Yeah. Well, I'm smart enough to know that you better get rid of that money you're carrying. If Barton finds you here, he'll get it. When he does, I don't know what'll happen to me.
2: You mean because you lied to him about how much you had, huh?
5: That's right. You better get out of this town as fast as you can.
2: No, no, Jip. No, I don't think I will. I got a better idea. Tell me, how long do you figure you'll have to hide out with the Baron?
5: Till the law cools down and gets off my trail. Shouldn't be more than a few months.
2: Ah, don't make me laugh. You're wanted for murder, Jip. Don't forget that. And the law don't cool down easy on that charge.
5: Well, at least I've thrown them off and I got protection as long as I stay here. In a couple of months, you and me can get away and slip over the border. What's this idea you got about the money you're carrying?
2: Well, if you think there's any danger of the Baron getting it away from me, I think I know someone who'll give me protection.
5: Here in this hick town?
2: Mm-hmm.
5: Who's that?
2: Well, I met a couple of men when I was having my lunch up the street. One of them's a tall, good-looking fellow who calls himself the Cisco Kid. I think if I play my cards right, I can get all the protection I need. For the money, and for me, too.

woman who calls herself Nell Taylor, but who is really the wife of Gyp Travers, may find that it's not as easy to fool Sisko as she seems to think. In just a moment, we'll return to our story of The Sisko Kid.

0: Cisco and Poncho left the little town of Thompson Springs to follow the old blacksmith Sam Hopkins into the Badlands. Cisco little realized that he might become the central character in a plot evolved by Nell and her husband, Jip Travers. As we return to our story, Cisco and Poncho have overtaken the blacksmith and persuaded him to wait until nightfall before attempting to investigate the mystery surrounding the Baron of the Badlands.
1: I think now we might try to approach the house, Senor.
2: Huh? I can't hear a word you say, Cisco. Speak up, man.
1: Shh. Do not make so much noise.
2: Why are you pinching my arm like that?
3: Cisco pinch your arm because you not can hear him talk.
1: Poncho, you too must be quiet.
3: Yes, Cisco. Poncho, be quiet.
2: You think it's all right to move up close to the house now?
1: Santo, nothing will be all right if we continue to make so much noise. Quietly now.
3: Poncho, be really quiet, Cisco. And Poncho, also keep the senior blacksmith quiet.
1: Here, Poncho. Let me punch you in the back.
3: Yes.
1: Maybe that will stop your hip drops.
3: Hey, Cisco.
4: Poncho in the back. Poncho, try anything to stop.
1: Your hiccups are stopped, Poncho.
3: Yes, Cisco, they stopped. Poncho, all better again. We go now, Cisco? Then what do you expect to find there?
1: Well, no. We can't allow Senor Sam the blacksmith to go alone.
3: Hey, we go alone to protect him, huh? Mother mia.
2: Well, let's keep going. You two coming with me or not, huh?
5: I wouldn't be going anywhere if I was you, unless it's right off this land as fast as you can get.
3: Santo, you scared, Poncho.
5: All right, all three of you, get going. I'll help you along with this gun.
6: I would not use that gun if I were you, Senor.
2: Hey, that's him, that's Barton. Now, look here, you. Why did you send that foreman of yours to shoot up my blacksmith shop, huh?
5: You might want to come snooping around here some more. I gave you two warnings. This time it ain't a warning. It's this.
6: You are quick, but not quite quick enough, hombre. I do not think you'll be using that hand for some time.
3: That fast work, Cisco.
2: Try to shoot me, will you? I'll show you some real...
6: Stop, senor. Stop it, don't it.
2: Well, there ain't no need for you to shove me like that.
6: I will have no more shooting.
5: No, not right now you won't. But there'll be another time. And then it'll be a different story.
6: Come, senor. You'll ride back to town.
2: Huh? Ride back to town, you say? Why, I didn't even get started on that trip.
6: I think you'll be wise to start nothing further, senor. Poncho and I will see that you get off this land safely. After all, we are trespassers, you know.
2: Diablo!
3: Lobo!

0: on the trail. A man walking.
1: Yes, yes, go. He's far from town. Why he walked his way?
0: He knew we were stopping and questioning him.
1: Oh, devil. Oh, no, we stopped and questioned him.
2: What are we stopping for? Whoa, pretty boy. Whoa, honey.
0: Buenas tardes, señor. Far from town. Are you lost?
3: No, I ain't lost. Who are you? What do you want?
0: Oh, you're just riding back to Thompson Springs, señor. You've lost your horse?
3: No, I didn't have no horse. Anyhow, what's it to you?
0: Nothing, señor, unless we could be of help. You're walking into the Badlands, señor.
3: Yeah, I know. I'll ride out and leave me alone.
1: Everybody want to be left alone tonight.
2: What's he saying?
0: You are apparently a stranger here. I would not advise you to go into the Badlands, señor.
3: Oh, I got a good place to go there.
0: I'd warn you not to go near the land of the one who calls himself the Baron. He does not welcome strangers.
1: He not welcome anybody, Pancho. Think.
3: Don't bother to give me no advice. I know what I'm doing and where I'm going.
0: Very well, stranger. We'll be on our way. Adios.
1: Adios, stranger, but watch out for the Baron.
3: Sure, Fatty.
1: Fatty.
3: Look out you don't fall off that horse before you get to town.
1: Can't you not fall off, loco?
0: That hombre does not wish either advice nor help. Come, Pancho. Come, Diablo, come.
1: Come, loco, go.
2: Hey, wait for me.

0: me go away from here, Cisco. No excitement, no nothing.
1: Well, I think we will ride on after we have eaten, amigo. Now, be careful. Remember those hiccups you had yesterday. Do not overeat again.
0: Pancho not like to have hiccups again. And Pancho be very careful. Do you think the blacksmith, the Señor Sam, be all right, Cisco?
1: Oh, certainly. I thought for a moment last night there might be some trouble, but I believe we have convinced him to stay away from the Badlands.
0: Ooh.
1: What goes on there is none of his business.
0: Why, we try to make it our business, Cisco.
1: Oh, I was very foolish, Pancho. I thought we would be of some help to Señor Sam in case he got into trouble. I will never do that again.
0: Cisco, the señorita, the one from yesterday, coming in.
1: Oh, see, so she is. Buenos dias, señorita. Will you join us?
2: Cisco and Pancho, so glad I found you here.
1: What is the matter, señorita? You seem to be in some kind of trouble.
0: If the señorita got troubles, we help
2: well,
0: you.
2: Well,
0: and...
2: not that I'm really in trouble, Cisco. Well, it's just that I need someone that I can rely on. Because I'm afraid there might be some trouble.
1: Oh, that would be most unfortunate, señorita. How can we help?
2: Well, I did a very foolish thing, Cisco. You see, when I came out here, my father insisted that I bring a large amount of money with me, and... Well, I'm afraid it might be stolen.
1: Oh, why do you not put it in the bank?
0: See, money's always safe in the bank. Unless the banditas blow up the bank.
2: Well, I don't want to put the money in the bank, Cisco. Would you keep it for me?
1: Señorita, this is a strange request. You do not know me nor Pancho, and we were about to ride on from Thompson Springs.
2: But I know that you're honest, Cisco. You see, I can trust you.
1: Gracias, señorita, but... we cannot stay here in this town.
2: Oh, why not, Cisco? I'm very lonely. And I think of you as the only true friend I have.
0: Santa, this is very bad. Cisco.
1: Si, Pancho.
0: You better not stay here. Remember last night the troubles we got with the Baron?
1: Oh, that was not trouble, Pancho. Just a little misunderstanding. Señorita, this person who is called the Baron, yesterday when old Sam the blacksmith came in here, I thought perhaps you recognized the name of the Baron.
2: Well, yeah, I did recognize the name, but I'd only heard of the Baron as a very bad person.
1: Well, you are from the East, and still you recognize the name? I did not know that he was known there.
2: Oh, well, I hadn't heard of him in the East. It was on the train coming out. Someone told me about him and warned me.
1: That is very strange.
2: Strange? Why?
1: That someone should take the trouble to warn you. Who was this person?
2: I don't remember his name. He just told me that if I was coming to this part of the country, to be careful. Particularly because I was, well, carrying this large sum of money.
1: I see. Would you recognize this person who warned you if you were to see him again?
2: Oh, no. I didn't pay much attention to him. I don't think I'd know him if I were to see him again.
0: Cisco,
2: no.
0: Someone coming in with his hand all bandaged.
1: Oh, I see, Mika. It's the hombre we had words with last night. The Baron.
3: Well, I've been sort of looking around for you. Got a little score to settle.
0: Everybody come looking for Cisco.
1: I will not try to avoid you, but I do not think this is the place to settle anything.
3: I think it's a very good place.
1: I do not care to fight in the presence of the señorita. And besides, I do not think your hand is in condition to fight.
3: Oh, don't worry about my hand or the young lady either. I can draw fast with a gun just the same.
2: Gentlemen, please don't fight.
3: Well, miss, you seem to be a stranger here. Seems to me there's a lot of strangers in Thompson Spring the last few days. Mighty unusual.
1: I do not think it is any of your business, hombre. How many strangers come to this town?
3: Yes, it is my business, especially when those strangers start interfering with my business. Where are you from, miss?
1: I think, hombre, you better be on your way.
3: You know, sensible people usually take my warnings. There have been a lot of dumb people around here lately, like a fellow named Travers who tried to outsmart me by lying.
2: Travers? What did you do to him?
3: Well, now, you seem to be quite interested. You a friend of his?
2: No,
1: I have told you, hombre. You are not wanted here. Get out. Pronto.
0: Cisco, look. Coming in the door. That señor. And he beat bad.
1: Gee, he can hardly walk.
2: Jib!
4: Step back. All of you. Ah, Tom Barton. The Baron.
3: Travers, how did you get here?
4: Your guards gave me a beating, Tom. But I managed to get away. I'll take my chances with the law rather than with you.
3: You lied to me, Travers. I think this gal here has the rest of the money.
1: Careful of that gun, hombre.
3: Stay out of this. This is between me and Travis.
4: Yeah. Between you and me, Tom.
0: Look out, Cisco.
4: There'll be no murderers here, hombre. Give me that gun.
0: Cisco, Cisco. The señorita. She aimed the gun at the back.
1: Grab the señorita, Pancho.
2: Nobody's grabbing me. Stay where you are. Come on, Jip. I got them covered. Back toward the door.
1: You are doing a very foolish thing. There is still something known as the law.
2: The law? Very funny. We'll take those horses of yours and be over the border before any law can reach.
5: Hey, what's going on here?
1: Well, get them safe.
5: Oh, no, you don't.
1: Turn to the blacksmith.
2: happening to us, Cisco. Chip and me have been together for a long time. We'll die together before we let the law get us.
1: That is something that the law will decide. Pancho,
0: here,
1: Rope.
0: Uh-huh.
1: We will tie both of them up so they can do no harm until they are safely in the hands of the sheriff.
0: See, Cisco, find it.
2: Look, Cisco, now, why can't you be fair about this thing?
4: Sure, now look here. That bear and I, you know the country's much better off without
2: him.
4: Why don't you let us go? We'll never cause any more harm.
1: Your appeal is very touching, hombre. But when one commits a crime, the law exacts a penalty.
5: A lot of talk going on around here. Anything important?
1: Probably important to these two, but I'm afraid it will do them no good. But, Señor Blacksmith, I want to thank you for saving my life.
5: Huh? What'd you say?
1: I say I want to thank you for saving my life.
5: His wife, is she? Well, now, first time the jail of Thompson Springs will ever have a woman in it.
1: Here's the rope, Cisco.
0: Madre mía, the rope.
5: What's he saying?
2: Well, Jip, I guess it's murder for both of us.
4: Yeah. Me back east, and you just now for shooting Barton.
1: Same, Senor Travers and Senora. No matter how you try to evade it, the law has a way of bringing criminals to justice.

0: Pancho.
1: That senator almost fooled Pancho. And Pancho thinks she almost fooled Cisco, too.
0: Well, Pancho, perhaps she did at first. Yeah, it is always well, amigo, to believe the best of people until you find out otherwise.
1: Pancho, you got to think about this. This otherwise, what it means, huh?
0: Otherwise?
1: Uh-huh.
0: Well, it means, here, I will give you an example.
1: Bueno, example, Pancho.
0: Well, as an example, Pancho, you should not eat so much, otherwise you will get the hiccups again.
1: Oh, so that's what otherwise means. Pancho eats too much otherwise. Then very funny.
0: Funny, Pancho? What is so funny about that?
1: You sure fool Pancho.
0: I fool you? How?
1: Just because, say, Pancho get the hiccups from eating too much otherwise. And all the time, Pancho think he get the hiccups from eating too much food.
0: Oh, Pancho.
1: Oh, Cisco.

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1: Hello, everybody. How are you all tonight? This is Alan Freed, the old king of the Moondoggers, and it's time again for another of your favorite rock and roll sessions, Blues and Rhythm Records, for all the gang.

yeah, it's that time again when we get together each and every week and have some rock and roll fun. 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Are you ready? For the next 2 hours, we got some great stuff lined up for you. And we're going to play the top 10 most played records in jukeboxes the week ending April 24th, 1957. That and a whole lot more. So come on, gang, let's get

It's time for us to do our thing. This time around, we're going to kick it off with a great one by the Four Kings off the Jax record label from 1954. This one's called Do You Wanna Rock? Oh, you know it. Come

Tales of the Four Kings off the Jax record label right here with Mike Blair. Remembers the music of Alan Freed from 1956, The Rainbows, right now. This is Shirley.

those are the Rainbows. I'll tell you all about Shirley. You're listening to Mike Belair. Remember the music of Alan Freed. Are you ready for some more games?

one right there by Maxwell Davis and his orchestra here with Mike Blair remembers the music of Alan Freed. Let's get to our countdown of the top 10 most played records in jukeboxes the week ending April 24th, 1957. Coming in at number 10 is Jimmy Reed and Honey, Where You Going?

Yeah, those are the Concords from 1954 off the Harlem Record label called Candlelight. Some of that backseat memory-making music, and we got another one for you right now. For 1957, these are the charts.

playing some good stuff right there. The charts. You know the reason. Yeah. All right, gang, let's go back to 1951 off the Mercury record label right now. Sax Mallard. This is called The Bunny Hop with Mike Valera and members of Music of Alan Freed.

those are the Chanters of that combo record label from 1955. All right, gang, let's get back to the most played records and jukeboxes all around the country for the week ending April 24th, 1957. At number nine, it's this one.

That's number 9 this week of the most played records in jukeboxes all around the country for the week ending April 24th, 1957. Empty Arms, Ivory Joe Hunter on the Atlantic Record Label. Coming in at number 8 also off the Atlantic Record Label is Chuck Willis and C.C. Ryder.

there's a 78 that's still sounding great. A little slipping and sliding here on the big broadcast. You're listening to Mike Belair, remembers the music of Alan Freed. Up next, we go back to 1956 with this classic by the Channels. It's called Stars in the Sky.

that's why we call this rock and roll. That was a Real Gone Classic from 1949 off the Decca record label, Tiny Davis. And how about that jive? Yeah, right here with Mike Blair remembers the music of Alan Freed. Now back to our countdown. Number 7 this week of the most played songs in jukeboxes for the week ending April 24th, 1957 is this one by Buddy Knox. Here's that.

did you think about this show, Mike Blair, and members of Music with Alan Brady? 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

Diablo Vocal Groove Harmony Gems back to back right there here on the big broadcast. This is Mike Blair, members of the Music of Balin Freed. Thank you so much for letting me bring back all these great classics and share them with you once again.

I bet it's been a while since you've heard that one by the Five Keys called Going Downtown. Here with Mike Blair, remembers the music of Alan Freed. Now back to our countdown of the most played songs in jukeboxes the week ending April 24th, 1957. Coming in at number six this week, The Diamonds and Little Darling.

0: Hi, this is Jimmy Beaumont from the Skyliners. 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
1: And I want to thank you for listening to Mike Bland Remembers the Music of Allen Free. 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
2: Away we go. First up, Sam the Man Taylor and our band.

That's the Alan Freed Band with a great one live on stage called Flag Waver. Now, from 1957, here's Louis Lyman and the Teen Chord.

King and his version of 16 Tons right here on the Mike Bolero. Remembers the music of Alan Freed. Now let's get back to our countdown. Coming in this week at number 5 of the most played records in jukeboxes for the week ending April 24th, 1957. It's the Del Vikings.

1950. That's Connie Jordan, and I'm going to rock until my rocker breaks down. You're listening to Mike Blair Remembers the Music of Alan Freed, and we got some of that make-you-feel-good mood music right now. These are the Clovers, and...

July of 1956. Oh, I love that one right there. That's Dee Clark and the Cool Gents and Just Like a Fool. Let's get back to that countdown right now. The most played records and jukeboxes for the week ending July 24th, 1957. Coming in at number four, it's Elvis and All Shook Up.

the sound that could be found back in 1957 off the Imperial record label. That's Puddin', Ernie Freeman. All right, gang, let's get ready to really rock and roll right now. It's Bump Myers and his Frantic Five, and I'm clapping and shouting.

of the Deltas, and let me share your dream. 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